0: and Justin Cheeseman. And I know, actually, Ryan, this is your last one for the summer, right?
1: Yeah, it's been a great summer with you guys. Every Wednesday here, I enjoyed it, 6 to 8. I can't wait to see all of you at Rutgers. Davi won't be at Rutgers, but I'm sure I'll see him around.
0: So I won't be at Rutgers. But thank you guys so much for listening here on 88.7 FM New Brunswick. 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
1: NBC News Radio, I'm Scott Carr. Firefighters have reached some containment as they fight the wildfires burning in the Spokane, Washington region. Officials say they've reached between 5 and 13% containment on all three fires and are making steady progress, helped by cooler weather. The fires have led to more than 60,000 evacuations and more than 700 structures, most of them homes, destroyed. A Spokane man charged with starting one of the fires last weekend is due in court for arraignment tomorrow. In California, there's been an arrest related to the Gann fire that's burned more than 9,000 acres in Calaveras County. Dina Kodiak reports that fire's just 10% contained.
2: A Valley Springs man has been arrested for allegedly starting the blaze in Valley Springs on Monday. 65-year-old Herbert Wayne Smith was arrested Monday evening and charged with recklessly causing a fire, a felony, along with two misdemeanors related to unsafe machinery use and allowing a fire to escape or spread. He was released on bond the next day. I'm Dina Kodiak.
1: President Trump's been delivering a campaign-style speech in Las Vegas touting the successes he's had in helping the U.S. economy, including his no-tax-on-tips policy. Trump's been ramping up his economic message with the midterm elections now less than 4 months away. The FBI's released a report on the nearly three dozen active shooter incidents they say happened in the U.S. last year. They say there were 34 of them, a 42% increase year over year. The number of victims from mass shootings in the U.S. increased by nearly 60%. There'll be a vote in the Senate tomorrow on whether to hold Dr. Anthony Fauci in contempt of Congress. The vote by the Senate Homeland Security Committee comes after the former White House health advisor invoked the Fifth Amendment more than 100 times in a hearing last week about COVID-19. Fauci refused to answer questions, saying he thinks committee chair and Republican Senator Rand Paul wants to see him behind bars and is obsessed with him. Scott Carr, NBC News Radio.
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4: NBC News Radio, I'm Scott Carr. Firefighters have established containment lines around the wildfires burning in the Spokane, Washington area. Officials say they've reached between 5 and 13% containment on the three fires and were making steady progress helped by cooler weather. Those fires have led to more than 60,000 evacuations and the destruction of more than 700 structures, most of them homes. Firefighters in New York City say a person was found dead, 14 injured after an explosion and fire at an apartment building in the Bronx.
5: Danny Mercado says he barely escaped his apartment next to the blast.
6: I got lucky. All I had was the ceiling fall on me. And then I went to check on the neighbor. She had burned. And then the fire started getting bigger. And we came outside.
5: The fire broke out at the five-story building on East 209th Street in the Norwood section. Fire officials say a person who hasn't been identified was found dead inside the building hours after the fire began. The explosion ripped doors off of hinges. 8 civilians were hurt. 2 have life-threatening injuries, while 2 others have serious injuries. 6 firefighters were also hurt. In New York, I'm Lisa Salvati.
4: An FBI report says the nearly 36 active shooters incidents in the U.S. last year marked a 42% increase in shootings year over year. They say there were 34 of them. The number of victims from mass shootings increased by nearly 60%. And they say every incident involved a male shooter who acted alone. Primary contests are being held Thursday in Tennessee. The main event there will be the Republican primary for governor, where Senator Marsha Blackburn, Congressman John Rose, and State Representative Monty Fritz are running to replace term-limited Republican Governor Bill Lee. President Trump's been an ally of Blackburn, but has also backed Rose in the past and has not endorsed a candidate in the race. 5 Democrats are running to be the opponent against Republican Senator Bill Hagerty in November, who's running unopposed in the primary. There's also a handful of U.S. House races. Scott Carr, NBC News Radio.
7: 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I am not, because I am in Los Angeles.

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postponing my suicide indefinitely. There's horseshoes in his pockets and grenades in his spleen. No amount of money could strike him off the calendar. And I haven't cried in 7 years. Slumped in the cafe car, hiding my tears. Good luck, final girl. I hope you get what you deserve. No one's gonna do your job for you. After all, that's not how this thing works. After all, that's not how this thing works. After all, that's not how this thing works. After all, that's not how this thing works.

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3: 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I am not, because I am in Los Angeles.

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4: NBC News Radio, I'm Michael Kastner. President Trump is slamming Michigan's Democratic nominee for U.S. Senate. Speaking in Las Vegas yesterday, Trump claimed progressive Democrat Abdul Al-Sayed hates Jewish people and hates Israel. NBC's Chris Pallone.
5: Al-Sayed hitting back at a soft spot in the president's record.
6: This is a guy who can't even focus on our affordability. He's more interested in saying my name in an interesting way or calling me a lovely gentleman than he is interested in actually solving our problems.
5: AAA reporting the average gas price in the U.S. now topping $4.08 a gallon, largely because of the Iran war.
4: Over 1,000 firefighters are working to contain the wildfires destroying homes in and around Spokane, Washington. Some 1,500 firefighters are working 16-hour shifts to hold back three wildfires, which have displaced over 60,000 people. Fire officials are hoping to make progress before the weekend when forecasters are expecting hotter, drier conditions. The Senate Homeland Security and Governmental Affairs Committee votes today on whether to hold former White House health advisor Dr. Anthony Fauci in contempt. More from Tammy Trujillo.
7: The vote comes after the former White House health advisor invoked the Fifth Amendment more than 100 times in a hearing last week about the COVID-19 pandemic. Fauci refused to answer questions, saying he thinks committee chair and Republican Senator Rand Paul wants to see him behind bars and is obsessed with him. I'm Tammy Trujillo.
4: President Trump is denying claims the U.S. is running low on munitions because of the war with Iran. More from Mark Mayfield.
8: Both CBS News and Reuters reported this week that the U.S. had used nearly its entire stockpile of long-range precision missiles during Operation Epic Fury and could not sustain the rate at which it was using its munitions.
4: On social media this morning, the president denied the reports and said the U.S. has massive amounts of munitions. Michael Kastner, NBC News Radio.
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0: Hi, it's Olivia Munn with my shelter pets, Frankie and Chance. 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
3: NBC News Radio, I'm Michael Kastner. President Trump is slamming Michigan's Democratic nominee for U.S. Senate. Speaking in Las Vegas yesterday, Trump claimed the progressive Democrat hates Jewish people and hates Israel. NBC's Chris Ballone.
4: Abdul El Sayed, lovely gentleman. He's a man of hate.
5: The president taking aim at the latest progressive Democratic primary winner, Abdul El Sayed, a Michigan doctor running for Senate on a platform of Medicare for all and abolishing ICE, a candidate Trump baselessly calls a communist.
3: Some containment has finally been made in the wildfires burning near Spokane, Washington. Officials say two of the fires are 13% contained and one is 5% contained, and they're making steady progress aided by cooler weather. A man suspected of starting one of the fires will be arraigned in court today. Iran says the U.S. is ready to return to commitments, but denies that the talks have been taking place. Iran's deputy foreign minister made the comments Wednesday without much explanation. President Trump claims talks have been happening, whether Iran wants to admit it or not, but he also said a deal was close. Dr. Anthony Fauci is facing a double-edged legal threat today. The Senate Homeland Security Committee is meeting today to vote on holding the former COVID czar in contempt of Congress after he pleaded the fifth 111 times last week. Simultaneously, Florida Attorney General James Utmeyer announced on Fox News that he slapped Fauci with an investigative subpoena.
6: We're really focused in on his self-dealing. Evidence has come to light that he was trying to personally profit off of this. This is outside of his government duties, his official role. He's trying to pursue book deals, awards, get connected with high rollers.
3: Before the opening bell, Dow futures are on the rise. Michael Kastner, NBC News Radio.
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5: NBC News Radio, I'm Michael Kastner. President Trump is claiming Michigan's Democratic nominee for U.S. Senate hates Israel and hates Jewish people. Trump on Wednesday called Abdul El-Sayed a man of hate and a communist while offering no evidence. NBC's Chris Pallone.
6: El-Sayed hitting back at a soft spot in the president's record.
7: This is a guy who can't even focus on our affordability. He's more interested in saying my name in an interesting way or calling me a lovely gentleman than he is interested in actually solving our problems.
6: AAA reporting the average gas price in the U.S. now topping $4.08 a gallon, largely because of the Iran war.
5: In the midterms, El-Sayed will face Republican Mike Rogers, a former congressman who is endorsed by President Trump. A Senate committee has voted to hold Dr. Anthony Fauci in contempt of Congress. The vote by the Senate Homeland Security and Governmental Affairs Committee comes after the former White House health advisor invoked the Fifth Amendment more than 100 times in a hearing last week about the COVID-19 pandemic. Fauci refused to answer questions, saying he thinks the committee chair and Republican Senator Rand Paul wants to see him behind bars and is obsessed with him. Tennessee is holding primaries today. The main event is the Republican primary for governor, where Senator Marsha Blackburn, Congressman John Rose, and State Representative Monty Fritz are running to replace term-limited Governor Bill Lee. Crews are continuing to battle destructive wildfires in the Spokane, Washington area. Morgan Chesky reports about 1,500 firefighters have been working 16-hour shifts to hold back the fires, which have displaced more than 60,000 people.
8: A glimmer of hope in the fight to contain three devastating wildfires. Crews finally halting flames and creeping closer to containment. The Spokane Complex fire is now responsible for burning more than 10,000 acres.
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0: Get hurt in the game? 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

just yesterday. But now I've joined the cavalry, and my head's been shaved, and I cry like your baby, but I'm trying not to break.

0: 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It's Alex.
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6: NBC News Radio. I'm Chris Caraggio. The Senate committee has voted to hold Dr. Anthony Fauci in contempt of Congress. The vote by the Senate Homeland Security and Governmental Affairs Committee comes after the former White House health advisor invoked the Fifth Amendment more than 100 times in a hearing last week about the COVID-19 pandemic. The Department of Justice can now move to consider charging Fauci with a crime. Fauci refused to answer questions, saying he thinks committee chair and Republican Senator Rand Paul wants to see him behind bars and is obsessed with him. Paul accuses Fauci of covering up COVID's origins and of unnecessarily closing schools. A man suspected of starting the Old Trails fire in Spokane, Washington, is scheduled to be arraigned in court later today. Some containment has finally been made in battling the wildfires. Officials say they've reached between 5 and 13% containment on the three fires and were making steady progress, aided by cooler weather. The fires have led to over 60,000 people evacuating their homes over the last couple of days. Iran says the U.S. is ready to return to commitments, but still denies that talks have been taking place with Washington. Mitch McCann reports Iran is also reporting to be nearing an agreement with Oman to reopen the Strait of Hormuz.
7: Iran's Gulf neighbors are reportedly worried that this could give Iran a window to take permanent control of the Strait of Hormuz. On the other hand of all this, we have to consider that opening the strait, if there was an agreement here where a fifth of the world's oil flow supplies through, that will likely have a positive effect on the global economy.
6: Iran's deputy foreign minister made the comments about commitments yesterday without much explanation, possibly referring to the interim agreement reached in June before a ceasefire fell apart. Under that agreement, the U.S. had promised to lift its naval blockade of Iranian ports while maritime traffic would have free transit of the Strait of Hormuz. President Trump said that talks have indeed been happening, whether Iran wants to admit it or not. He also said that a deal was close, but that the U.S. was ready to return to launching military strikes on Iran if necessary. I'm Chris Caraggio, NBC News Radio.
8: 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I am not, because I am in Los Angeles.

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1: The lines are like the footprint.
0: If I give, I multiply.
1: WHY don't worry. 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

0: Imagination at the speed of thought.
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0: The sea.
1: Speed of thought.
0: The land.
1: The land.
0: The sky.
1: The sky.
0: Vine. Two vines.
1: Two vines.
0: Mammal.
1: Mammals.
0: Amphibians.
1: Amphibians.
0: Insects.
1: Insects.
0: All kinds of creatures. Worlds in worlds. Moon jellyfish.

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3: NBC News Radio. I'm Chris Caraccio. A Senate committee has voted to hold Dr. Anthony Fauci in contempt of Congress. The vote by the Senate Homeland Security and Governmental Affairs Committee today comes after the former White House health advisor invoked the Fifth Amendment more than 100 times in a hearing last week about the COVID-19 pandemic. President Trump is slamming a Democratic Senate candidate. NBC's Garrett Hake has details.
4: Democrats have a new Senate nominee in Michigan, a critical battleground state, and Republicans have a new top political target. Just hours after Abdul El-Sayed's primary win, President Trump going on the attack.
5: Abdul El-Sayed, lovely gentleman. He's a man of hate.
3: Trump said El-Sayed hates Jewish people and Israel and went on to predict that El-Sayed will lose the November election. The progressive Democrat defeated establishment-backed Congresswoman Haley Stevens in Tuesday's closely watched contest. In the midterms, El-Sayed will face Republican Mike Rogers, who has Trump's backing. Voters are going to the polls across Tennessee today. The main event is the Republican primary for governor, where Senator Marsha Blackburn, Congressman John Rose, and State Representative Monty Fritz are running to replace term-limited Republican Governor Bill Lee. A man accused of starting the Old Trails fire in the Spokane, Washington area is scheduled to be arraigned in court later today. Some containment has finally been made in battling the wildfires. Officials say they've reached between 5 and 13% containment on the three fires and were making steady progress, aided by cooler weather. The National Weather Service's updated projection shows this Atlantic hurricane season could be below normal. Forecasters now believe we'll only see 7 to 13 named storms, with only 2 to 6 becoming hurricanes, and there should be no more than 2 major hurricanes. Also, there's a possibility there will be none. The NFL preseason kicks off tonight with the annual Pro Football Hall of Fame game in Canton, Ohio. The Carolina Panthers will take on the Arizona Cardinals. I'm Chris Caraccio, NBC News Radio.
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0: Hey, it's Olivia Munn with my shelter pets, Frankie and Chance. 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
7: NBC News Radio. I'm Chris Caraccio.
8: Kentucky Senator Mitch McConnell has been discharged from the rehab center where he had been recovering after a fall in June. In a statement released by his office today, he said, "Elaine and I are grateful for the many well wishes and support from friends, colleagues, and Kentuckians, and for the attentive care I received from excellent doctors, nurses, therapists, and hospital staff." He added that he will continue to engage with his staff and colleagues on important Senate business while recovering from home. A man suspected of starting the Old Trails fire in the Spokane, Washington area is due in court for arraignment later today. Firefighters have reached between 5 and 13% containment on the three wildfires, aided by cooler weather. The blazes forced more than 60,000 people to evacuate, burned thousands of acres, and destroyed hundreds of structures. A Senate committee has voted to hold Dr. Anthony Fauci in contempt of Congress. Kentucky Republican Rand Paul said what Fauci is being charged with now has nothing to do with what's covered under the pardon.
9: Well, there's going to be a legal question for judges, and there is some precedent going back to the Supreme Court saying that if you've been granted immunity, that you have to agree to testify. You can't get a pardon and then plead the Fifth, that they're inconsistent with each other.
8: The vote by the Senate Homeland Security and Governmental Affairs Committee comes after the former White House health advisor invoked the Fifth Amendment more than 100 times in a hearing last week about the COVID-19 pandemic. The Department of Justice can now move to consider charging Fauci with a crime. Fauci refused to answer questions, saying he believes Paul wants to see him behind bars and is obsessed with him. Paul accuses Fauci of covering up COVID's origins and of unnecessarily closing schools. Primary elections are taking place today in Tennessee. The top race is the Republican primary for governor, where Senator Marsha Blackburn, Congressman John Rose, and State Representative Monty Fritz are competing to replace term-limited Governor Bill Lee. I'm Chris Caraccio, NBC News Radio.
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4: The man arrested for allegedly starting one of the major wildfires devastating Spokane, Washington, will be arraigned today. Officials report some of the containment lines around the wildfires are all at 13%. The blazes have burned thousands of acres, destroyed hundreds of homes, and led to over 60,000 people evacuating. Mitch McConnell has been discharged from the rehab center where he had been recovering after a fall in June. In a statement released today, the Kentucky senator thanked his friends, family, and hospital staff and added that he'll be working on Senate business from home. Dr. Anthony Fauci faces possible prosecution after Republican senators voted to hold him in contempt of Congress. The vote by the Senate Homeland Security and Governmental Affairs Committee comes after the former White House health advisor invoked the Fifth Amendment more than 100 times in a hearing last week about the COVID-19 pandemic. The Department of Justice can now move to consider charging Fauci with a crime. Both of Ohio's U.S. senators are calling for an embattled congressman to resign. Tom Moore explains.
5: Ohio Senator John Husted said Thursday on X that Representative Max Miller of the Cleveland area should resign from Congress, saying the allegations of domestic violence of which Miller is accused of committing regarding his ex-wife and their daughter should be dealt with in private, not in the House Ethics Committee, not in a re-election campaign. Husted is joining Ohio's other senator, Bernie Moreno, in calling for Miller to resign. Moreno is Miller's former father-in-law.
4: The attorney for the family of Nolan Wells says a complaint filed against Wells' mother was an attempt to silence the grieving mother. Civil rights attorney Ben Crump says the now-closed anonymous complaint with the Mississippi Board of Nursing against Christine Wells was meant to intimidate her while she continues seeking answers about her son's death. The 18-year-old disappeared from Mississippi's Horn Island during a party on July 4th. His body was found 2 days later. I'm Chris Caraccio, NBC News Radio.
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0: Hello, New Brunswick, and welcome to this week's edition of Nightbeat, the official broadcast news show here at Rutgers University. I'm your host, Mary Malihi.
1: And I'm your co-host, Devin Davis.
0: All right, we have a great show for you guys this week. And, oh my God, I feel like in the past, couple of minutes, we've had so many instances of breaking news, and we just had to get it all down for you guys, because oh my God, I don't know about you guys, but I'm a little overwhelmed by it.
1: It's quite been a few occasions that have happened, not just today, but just the last number of days. You know, if you follow up on your news, wherever you get your news from, you know, you're getting the latest and what is happening in our world. A lot is going on in the world today. You know, the saying is, this world is crazy. And that's what it is. It's got a whole lot of tops and turns. You know, you're wondering why. What is really happening in the world today?
0: It do be like that sometimes. But why do it be like that?
1: Well, I'll be very honest with you, Miriam. If we were to talk, if that was the question at hand, I think that would take up the entire show, because I got a lot to say about why this world is the way that it is. But, you know, a brief, I guess, snippet. It's just that the way that this world is, you have all these different types of people from all different walks of life, all different backgrounds. America is a melting pot. So every single day, there's something new in the world. You know, could be something going on down in D.C. or something, you know, on the West Coast, or right here on the East Coast, or even in the Midwest here in our great country. And then you have news that happens internationally. You know, we have different news bureaus that are stationed in areas. Some areas are safe and some areas are not so safe. So, you know, we as journalists, we find as much news as we can, we compile it, and that's what we talk about for the hour that we are here for Nightbeat here on WRSU 88.7 FM from 5 to 6 every Thursday.
0: That is very true, and well, you know what? Let's start off with the breaking news, shall we?
1: Yeah, let's get right into it.
0: Woo!
1: All right. Mitch McConnell.
0: Oh my God, I haven't heard that name in forever. Wait.
1: Mitch McConnell, Uncle Milty.
0: I've never heard him be called that.
1: This powerful senator from Kentucky has been discharged from the rehab center where he had been recovering after a fall in June. In a statement released Thursday, the Kentucky senator thanked his friends, family, and hospital staff, and added that he'll be working on Senate business from home. Per the New York Times, Mr. McConnell said in a statement, quote, "On the advice of my doctors, I'll maintain an intensive regimen of physical therapy from home during the state work period, and I'll continue to engage with my staff and colleagues on important Senate business," end quote. Kentucky Governor Andy Bashir previously called for Mitch McConnell to disclose details about his health status or resign from office.
0: Honestly, between Mitch McConnell and Tom Kane Jr. in the House, mm-hmm. representing New Jersey, we actually talked about this, I think, last month when he was on a mental health leave. And a lot of people were, you know, worried about him being gone for so long and not really disclosing what was happening. And it sparked a lot of discussion about whether or not public officials should tell us what's wrong with their health or what's been going on with them, or whether or not, you know, should the public be funding their paid medical leave while those elected officials might not always be voting in favor of funding medical leave for employee taxpayers in America. There's a lot to think about.
1: Lot to think about in this, but can we just acknowledge the fact that the man has been not in commission for well over a month?
0: Yeah.
1: You didn't say anything. Like, you were there, you were working in the Senate, you had the fall, and then it was like, you disappeared. Like, the death rumors.
0: Oh, my God.
1: And then, out of the blue, Lindsey Graham dies.
0: So, a lot of people had questions, like, who, you know, who's alive and who's not, right?
1: Yes!
0: I'm like, I'm very confused as to whether or not our elected officials that were paying their salaries, are they going to be able to receive said salaries? Are they going to be able to do their jobs? Are they okay at all?
1: Mm.
0: And surprise, I guess they're not. Some of them are. Some of them are not. But speaking of elected officials, we got an election result.
1: Yeah.
0: Well, primary election result.
1: Primaries happened, what, yesterday? Or Tuesday?
0: Tuesday.
1: Tuesday. I was watching the ABC News live coverage, and I tell you, some good things, some not some good things, depending on where you stand on politics. But out of the great city of Detroit and the great state of Michigan,
0: shout out,
1: Abdul El Said has won Michigan's Democratic nomination for U.S. Senate in a victory for the party's progressive wing in a battleground state. El Said narrowly defeated U.S. Representative Haley Stevens and will face Republican Mike Rogers in November. The seat is pivotal to Democrats' The seat is pivotal to Democrats' chances of flipping the Senate. Al Said will face the challenge of uniting a divided Democratic base after a bruising primary. Al Said, a former health official, campaigned on Medicare for All, halting military aid to Israel, and campaign finance reform. He had support from progressive leaders, including Senator Bernie Sanders and U.S. Representative Alexandria Ocasio-Cortez. Harris, or Vice President Harris, endorsed him, and so did Zara Lawson. And I will say this because my host wrote this on here, but this is from her. This ain't from me. So slay.
0: Oh, yeah. So, unfortunately, guys, I know it's a really depressing time here because there is no Malihi Mayhem that I wrote myself for this week. No, don't you hear the sadness in Devin's voice? No Malihi Mayhem.
1: Miriam is trying to get in where she can fit in our news, in our national news segment here today.
0: Oh, don't worry. It will come up later. But yeah, so former Vice President Kamala Harris endorsed him after he won the primary, it should be noted.
1: Mm-hmm.
0: And Zara Larsson, who, you know, she's a famous singer. She had a bunch of viral songs like Stateside with Pink Pantherist. Mm-hmm. She had Lush Life, The Dance, go viral over the summer. Symphony was viral as well. So definitely she's a major figure in a lot of like young people interested in entertainment's mind. So I feel like, I don't know, these endorsements, I feel like they do mean something to people. So that's very interesting how, you know, a lot of people are suddenly now backing El Said. So that's pretty cool. We'll see what happens in November.
1: Agreed.
0: Yeah.
1: Can't wait.
0: What else is happening in terms of primary election results? So
1: there is, Miriam and I, we study politics here on campus, and a topic that comes up every now and again is gerrymandering. And for those that do not know what gerrymandering is that you are redrawing the lines in your state. So that could be for your district when you are voting in any given election. So with that, we move down to Memphis, Tennessee, where a new congressional map that carved up a majority black district in Memphis is making its debut in primary elections. Voters on Thursday are picking nominees in the new 9th congressional district, which now stretches east from Memphis all the way up to the Nashville area. President Donald Trump has endorsed State Senator Brett Taylor in the Republican primary in the district. The Democratic contest features State Representative Justin Pearson and State Senator London Lamar. Memphis voters have expressed concerns over diminished representation. Redistricting also affects the 5th congressional district, where Republican Representative Andy Ogles faces a primary challenge from former Agricultural Commissioner Charlie Hatcher. So what this means is that these new lines that are being drawn now changes where you vote. Most recently in my town, we had our lines redrawn. So my polling location changed as well.
0: Oh my God.
1: Yes.
0: Yeah, well, let's clarify a couple things though. There's a difference between redistricting based on what the census says and where populations are, mm-hmm. and gerrymandering, which is what that lawmakers is, yes. make on purpose.
1: That is true.
0: Yes.
1: That is true.
0: I actually learned about this from this politician from way back when named Jerry,
1: mm-hmm.
0: and he drew up his district in a way that was so weird it was shaped like a salamander. So that's where you put the Jerry and the salamander in there, you get a portmanteau of gerrymander. So that's where that comes from. And there's actually a Supreme Court case we had to learn about in AP Gov politics in high school called Shaw v. Reno, which says you can gerrymander based on race.
1: Yes.
0: So we'll see what happens here. But why don't we move on to what's been going on elsewhere in the country, shall we?
1: Let's make our way to the West Coast, Los Angeles, California, Woo. Where a man who was arrested at President Donald Trump's Los Angeles area golf course was pretending to be part of the security detail preparing for Trump's visit and had a stash of illegal weapons in his car and home. Talley's initial appearance in downtown Los Angeles federal court Wednesday was canceled. He is not yet in federal custody. Authorities say Janine John Talley appeared to be monitoring security before the president's visit there. Law enforcement officials say they seized guns and ammunition from Talley's home after he was arrested Sunday at Trump National Golf Course. Trump attended a Republican National Committee fundraiser at the club on Tuesday. Talley faced both state and federal charges. Elsewhere, in Trump's luck that I'm jealous of, this is Mary, y'all, this ain't me. Per the New York Times, there was a helicopter crash. There was no crash. But if you heard on the news or saw in an article that came out just a couple of days ago, there was a helicopter carrying Trump that flew near a passenger jet in Washington Airspace Marine 1. The helicopter that ferries the president came within less than a mile of an Envoy Air flight on Tuesday, raising new concerns about air traffic control in the congested area. Now, I want to dive into this a minute because maybe some people may not know, you know, what actually happens when the president is in the air. So if you ever, you know, look up in the sky and you hardly see any planes, you know, this could be for a number of reasons. You know, there could be no planes flying in the area, but on most occasions let's just say that, for instance, Trump went to the FIFA World Cup. He went in on Marine One, so the airspace had to be clear for him to get through safely. So when that happens, there really is no air traffic that's happening above you. So there are no planes, no helicopters, really no anything. It's just a clear airspace for the president to make sure that he gets from point A to point B in a safe manner. Now, I don't know where the Envoy air flight was going to, but air traffic control does tell you that, hey, you're entering in a space that is restricted. You know, you must turn around and make sure that you're not there. So when Trump was going to the World Cup, there were actually F-16 fighter jets over in my neighborhood. And I was trying to figure out why there was such noise going outside. There were about maybe three or four of them that were in the air. And I actually saw Marine One fly over my house.
0: So, that's crazy.
1: Yes. I've seen Marine One fly a couple of times where I have been outside at football games before. When I was in high school, I saw Marine One fly over one day. And so it's really

0: want to add on to something, because this is all actually related. All the stories we were talking about, it's actually all related. So this incident about the, you know, the helicopter getting a little too close to the plane, it happened in broad daylight at 2:30 p.m., which is kind of crazy that, again, it was in broad daylight, and he was actually trying to fly to Joint Base Andrews from the White House on an initial leg of his planned trip to L.A. Mm-hmm. So basically, a lot of this stuff kind of happened back to back to back. And it kind of just like adds on to kind of what I've been noticing, where anytime Trump gets to an experience that should cause some trouble for him, it doesn't. You know, like, that's what I'm saying. I'm kind of jealous of his luck. I feel like for me in particular, this, like, these past couple months, also this past year, I've been so injury prone. I've been going to the doctor, like, way too many times for one person to manage. So I'm just like, you know what? I don't know. Can I have Trump's luck for one day, please?
1: Be careful what you ask for.
0: Yeah, maybe not. Maybe not.
1: Be careful what you ask for.
0: Yeah, but I don't know. Just a kind of something interesting that I was noticing. But speaking of people who are not so lucky, we're going to turn to Spokane, Washington.
1: Spokane, Washington. Crews have taken advantage of cooler weather to begin getting a handle on wildfires that have displaced tens of thousands of people around Washington State's second largest city. But hotter, drier, and windier days lie ahead. Officials reported Wednesday that firefighters have established containment lines around the perimeters of all three fires, and that they have focused on reinforcing those lines. Officials report some of the contaminant lines around the wildfires are all at 13%. Authorities say one of the fires was deliberately set by a man who was arrested and charged with arson. Together, the three have destroyed at least about 850 buildings and have forced the evacuation of around 67,000 people since they erupted last week. The man arrested for allegedly starting one of the major wildfires devastating Spokane, Washington, will be arraigned soon.
0: Moving on to New Mexico. The state of New Mexico has sued the Department of Justice and Acting Attorney General Todd Blanche, saying that the federal government has blocked the government of New Mexico from carrying out its own investigation into Jeffrey Epstein's sex crimes. The lawsuit was filed in federal court in Washington, D.C. on Wednesday. The lawsuit said that the Justice Department and Blanche had actively harmed victims and undermined public interest by withholding information from state investigators. It said New Mexico was one of the few jurisdictions that could still bring criminal charges related to Epstein's crimes. The Justice Department said it was withholding some information from New Mexico to protect victims' privacy and conform with court rulings about evidence.
1: Let's bring it to Washington, D.C., where President Donald Trump's administration plans to overhaul Head Start, a key early education program for the nation's poorest children. Officials from the Department of Health and Human Services say the changes posted online Thursday would encourage more local decision-making by eliminating many federal regulations. Critics argue that this could undermine Head Start's effectiveness. The program currently serves around 700,000 vulnerable children, including those who are homeless or in foster care. The proposed changes would replace extensive federal regulations with state and local requirements. Officials claim this could save more than $2 billion and expand the program's reach, but experts warn it may lower standards. The public has 60 days to weigh in.
0: Continuing on in Washington, Judge Jeanine Pirro this week found out there's a trade-off between loyalty to President Donald Trump and being loyal to reality. The top federal prosecutor in the nation's capital has been a fierce defender and decades-long friend to Trump. You probably remember Jeanine Pirro from Fox News and having her own show there. But nowadays, she openly refuted his claims to the damage to the Lincoln Memorial reflecting pool was due to vandalism rather than shoddy workmanship. The moment comes as Trump is struggling to convince Americans that they should believe what he's telling him on the economy, his agenda, and his war in Iran. Trump has rebuked Pirro and has been noncommittal about her future in his administration. But speaking of the future of the administration, the economy, and the war in Iran, and pretty much every form of international drama you can think of, on the other side of this break, we're going to get into all of

that, and more. So definitely stay tuned for all of that. 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We will be right back.

0: gentlemen. Very deep, deep bass of Graham Maybe.
1: This is Graham Maybe, bassist extraordinaire. I've played with Shania Twain. But believe me, folks, it can't compare to an evening with Scott Einhorn. 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

0: Kids, the official broadcast news show here at Rutgers University. We're so glad you're back here with your host, Mary Malihi.
1: And your co-host, Devin Davis.
0: Woot, woot, woot. We have a lot to get into, so let's just dive right in. So, continuing on with our national stories coming from the nation's capital, Dr. Erica Schwartz has been confirmed by the U.S. Senate as the director of the Centers for Disease Control and Prevention, the CDC. The 54-year-old Schwartz has become the 22nd leader of the Atlanta-based CDC, which is charged with protecting Americans from preventable health threats. Her resume includes medical and law degrees, a stint as deputy surgeon general, and a leadership position at the U.S. Coast Guard. The CDC has been in turmoil since President Donald Trump returned to office last year. Largely due to layoffs and resignations, the agency has lost 33,000 plus employees, which is more than a quarter of its workforce.
1: Still in the great nation's capital, Washington, D.C., a Senate committee has voted along party lines to hold Dr. Anthony Fauci in contempt of Congress over his refusal to answer questions at a hearing on his handling of the COVID-19 pandemic. The vote Thursday sets up a referral to the Department of Justice for potential investigation over whether the country's longtime top infectious disease official properly exercised his constitutional rights. That would leave it up to the U.S. Attorney in Washington to decide whether to investigate or potentially attempt to prosecute Fauci for contempt. A referral from Congress doesn't compel prosecutors to act. Democrats are questioning whether the referral will be valid if the full Senate was bypassed.
0: As you can tell by now, it's been six years since the world was thrust into a global pandemic, and the Republicans in power are not leaving in the past. Instead, obviously, they're bringing the COVID-19 politics to center stage for new scrutiny and demanding accountability. A Republican-led Senate committee's contempt vote against Dr. Anthony Fauci on Thursday represented their efforts to steer how America remembers the pandemic and who is ultimately held responsible for it. Political scientists and historians said the focus on COVID grievances demonstrates how some of the wounds it opened have never been closed. Democrats have slammed the federal government's blaming of Fauci as a performative distraction that's not based in facts.
1: The Food and Drug Administration has approved a new flu vaccine for older people, the first made with the same mRNA technology that was key to ending the COVID-19 pandemic. Moderna announced the approval late Wednesday. The Cambridge, Massachusetts-based company says that it expects some supply to be available in certain stores soon. The shot is called Mflusiva, and it is for adults age 50 or older. It offers an additional option among the multiple flu vaccines available, including three specifically recommended for people age 65 or older who are especially vulnerable to influenza. Scientists are creating a new kind of vaccine that teaches the immune system to intercept a type of brewing colon cancer before it turns into a full-fledged tumor. Lynch syndrome is an inherited condition that puts people at very high risk of getting colorectal cancer and certain other cancers, especially at younger ages. It affects an estimated 1 million Americans, many of whom don't know their cancer risk. At least three potential Lynch syndrome vaccines are in early testing.
0: Let's go to international news, shall we? There's a lot to go through for today, so let's kind of walk right into it. Let's go from the great nation's capital, Washington, D.C., to Cairo, which is the capital of Egypt. Iran and Oman have moved closer to an agreement on the Strait of Hormuz. This comes after U.S. President Donald Trump said a deal to reopen the critical waterway could be announced soon. The strait's closure has driven up global fuel prices. We're already feeling our pockets getting pinched a little bit here. Regional officials tell the AP that Iranian and Omani negotiators have finalized a draft deal to reopen the strait, pending approval from Iran's supreme leader. Remember, they got a new one in the past couple months. Yep. Meanwhile, new tensions have emerged in Lebanon as the Israeli military issued the first evacuation warning in weeks for some residents in the south.
1: Back to Washington, D.C., military officials say the majority of American troops wounded in the Iran war have suffered traumatic brain injuries. That's raising fresh concerns about the lasting effects of such injuries, which were also a signature wound during the wars in Iraq and Afghanistan. Many people recover within weeks, but problems like memory loss, brain fog can persist for years. Colorado resident Joe Shearer says he's still plagued with dizziness, migraines, and forgetfulness after experiencing two blasts in Iraq in 2005. Democratic lawmakers are calling for an investigation into the care of wounded troops following the Iranian drone strike in Kuwait that killed six soldiers early in the Iran war.
0: Meanwhile, going into Uganda, but also connecting to what's going on in the Middle East, Ugandan authorities have gained parliamentary approval to deploy troops to Gaza as part of an international force. This marks Uganda's first public indication of its willingness to join the International Stabilization Force for Gaza. Morocco has also pledged troops for the mission. This force, which was proposed by the U.S. Board of Peace in February, would be led by an American general, Major General Jasper Jeffers. He said in May that the 20,000-strong force would ensure, quote-unquote, future prosperity and enduring peace, end quote, following the devastating Israel-Hamas war.
1: Enough about war. Let's talk about sports.
0: Woo!
1: New York City, Caitlin Clark, Angel Reese, Paige Beckers will make their World Cup debut as members of the U.S. Women's National Team next month. The trio will try to help the U.S. win its fifth consecutive FIBA or FIBA World Cup title. The young stars will be joined by Olympic medalists Asia Wilson, Brenna Stewart, Nafisa Collier, Chelsea Gray, Jackie Young, Kalia Cooper, and Kelsey Plum. Ryan Howard and Aaliyah Boston will also be making their World Cup debut. European soccer's governing...
0: Wait, hold on. We gotta talk about women's basketball.
1: Oh.
0: We gotta talk about it.
1: Go ahead, Mary.
0: All right, come on. So, people have been talking about Caitlin Clark, Angel Reese, and Paige Beckers for years now, and they have made their impact in the WNBA and in the Team USA training camps for the past couple years. They kind of brand themselves as the quote-unquote young and turnt crew. That was coined by Paige Beckers.
1: Okay.
0: Yeah. To be like, hey, we want to show the old guard. We know what's up. We've been through the new age of NIL and college sports. We came with our own brands. We came with our own impact on not only our universities, not only in the sport of women's basketball, but in the common culture as well. Let's be honest. People know who they are.
1: That is true.
0: People know who they are. And through learning about Caitlin Clark and Angel Reese and Paige Beckers, we learn about all these other accomplished Olympians that have already been around. Now, this is not the Olympics. The Olympics are in 2028.
1: Mm-hmm.
0: But the FIBA World Cup is a major indicator with how other teams are going to be able to qualify for the Olympics. So it's a pretty big deal. But it's also very interesting how, I don't know, it's like how in the basketball world, people don't take FIBA seriously, but they take the Olympics seriously.
1: Mm-hmm.
0: But it's different in the soccer world for most of the world, where they don't take the Olympics seriously, but they take the FIFA World Cup seriously.
1: Mm-hmm.
0: And speaking of how seriously soccer fans and soccer authorities take the FIFA World Cup, I think we got to talk about the tension.
1: We spoke about this tension last week.
0: Oh, boy.
1: Here's something brewing that has been taking place. European soccer's governing body says it has retained its threat to boycott FIFA competitions despite FIFA apologizing for its failed plan to sell stakes in the World Cup. The UEFA reiterated its stance that it had lost confidence in FIFA and President Gianni Infantino. The UEFA also says conditions to withdraw its boycott threat have not been met, specifically that, quote, assurance have to be made that such attempts to disfigure the game in, such attempts to disfigure the game in this way will never be made again, end quote. FIFA and Infantino tried to present a united front following a high-level summit in Morocco on Wednesday when it announced that the president had the full support of those in attendance.
0: Meanwhile, again, FIFA president Gianni Infantino, he's held off the potential of this internal revolt within the FIFA organization. He held this off during a summit meeting in Morocco this week. A scathing response from European soccer governing body UEFA, however, confirms he still has a fight on his hands to hold on to power. It appears an apology over his failed plan to sell stakes in the World Cup will not be enough to satisfy his fiercest detractors, who want to change at the top of FIFA. The UEFA maintains its threat to boycott the World Cup and other FIFA competitions and reiterates that it had lost confidence in Infantino. And continuing on, like, here's the thing. FIFA has said that it's apologized for the errors made over Gianni Infantino's failed plan to sell stakes in the World Cup, and that senior staff in attendance at a summit held in Morocco, quote, reaffirmed their full support for his presidency, end quote. World Soccer's governing body has attempted to present that unified front amid the turbulence caused by Infantino's controversial plans, with calls for him to step down. And in a statement, FIFA said that Secretary General Matthias Grafström and members of the management board in attendance at the meeting had given their support to the embattled president. But regardless of the internal support or external not support, I guess, I don't know, I feel like Infantino has been on the hot seat consistently ever since we've seen him at the World Cup, and his moves regarding how the World Cup has been hosted in the United States, and now trying to make FIFA more corporate and kind of detracting from the game that everyone loves. He's going to be further and further down on this hot seat, and I don't know if there's a way for him to get out of it. You know what I mean?
1: I think I'm picking up what you're putting down.
0: All right. I say this as someone who's not really a big soccer fan, but if I see something shady going on in the sports world, I will report on it. I will call it out.
1: Mariam is a pseudo sports reporter here at WRSU.
0: Yeah. No, oh my God. Have you seen how the sports department, they've been trying to get you to transfer? They've been trying to get an on-3 report from the transfer portal, trying to get you?
1: Ever since my coming to WRSU, which has been nothing but great. I love the people here.
0: Shout out. In
1: all of the departments.
0: We love them.
1: A friend of mine who I have now come to know, Chase Jacoby.
0: We love you. We love you, Chase.
1: If you are listening, I hope you're having a wonderful summer. But he and I, when I used to stand in front of the pep band and do the chants and cheers in front of the band, spirit team, and the riot squad, he was one of the first few people that I met from the riot squad this past season. So I got to, you know who he is, and he actually stopped by the studio. He was like, oh my God, you're here in WRSU now? And I said, in the flesh. And he's like, oh, we got to get you on sports.
0: Oh my God.
1: And Mariam almost lost her ever-loving marbles when he said that.
0: I did. I crashed out. I was like, you are not taking my drum major away from me. Absolutely not. No. But obviously, you know, people are free to do whatever they want, but I'll still be like, you know, I feel like Devin does a great job of reporting the news as it is here, but if you want to get into sports reporting, you can.
1: Okay. I will say sports reporting is now a new specialization in the JMS department.
0: Oh, really?
1: Yes.
0: Okay, wait, that's news to me. Hold up.
1: Yeah, its grand debut is this coming semester, so.
0: Oh my God, I didn't know that.
1: Woot woot.
0: All right, we do need more reporters, honestly. Because I feel like I've been getting all these breaking news notifications from The Athletic, from ESPN.
1: Mm-hmm.
0: But it's usually from their senior insiders, and I don't really get a lot from their other insiders. I feel like, I don't know. We could use a little more people in the reporting space to give us the stories that not everyone gets to report on, you know?
1: I can agree with you on that.
0: Yeah, so I'm glad that the JMS world is finally catching up and getting into sports reporting as well, because I feel like it's an underrated field. But yeah, But that kind of does it with our national stories, our international headlines, and honestly, what's been going on basically everywhere going on in the world, if you know what I mean. And while we are at it, we have a lot of stuff to get into in our own, you know, ancestral homeland of the great state of New Jersey, if you know what I mean. You know?
1: I know.
0: Yeah. So on the other side of this break, you'll can expect to hear a lot of crazy stories coming out of New Jersey and what we have to do to react to all of it. Also, we got some crazy plans going on here in the great state of New Jersey, so stay tuned to hear what Mary Malihi and Devin Davis are up to after this.
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0: Welcome back, New Brunswick, to this week's edition of Night Beat. We are in the final home stretch of the show where we tell you all the Jersey Shore stories and the Jersey general stories that you could possibly be thinking of. And yeah, you're with Mary Malihi and
1: Devin Davis.
0: All right, Devin, why don't you start us off with what has been going on at the Jersey Shore in particular?
1: So, a lot of interesting things happening here. We take you to Ocean City. A malfunction at an Ocean City boardwalk amusement attraction leaves 6 riders suspended in midair. Sarah Lee Kessler with the story.
2: It's called the Wipeout, and it's popular, especially with young thrill seekers. But they got more than they bargained for Wednesday when they were left dangling upside down in the air after the Playland's Castaway Cove ride broke down mid-cycle. You can hear kids screaming in video posted to social media, with adults below trying to reassure them. It was 5 to 7 minutes of terror for the suspended riders, but fortunately, their safety harnesses worked. It's unclear why the Wipeout ride wiped out. I'm Sarah Lee Kessler.
1: Y'all should see the faces me and Miriam just made. We were not expecting to hear screams.
0: Yeah, no,
1: we were not expecting to hear that.
0: No, I put the story in here, and even I'm still like, how am I processing this with a straight face? There's no way I can process this with a straight face. You know what? Shout out Sarah Lee Kessler. You gave us the Malihi mayhem for today. The Kessler crazies, if you will.
1: We bring it to Jackson, New Jersey.
0: Great transition.
1: Police in Jackson, New Jersey are investigating multiple hate crimes targeting the Jewish community, Scott Pringle reports.
3: Police have identified 7 young people caught on surveillance video recently breaking into a Jewish school, causing damage and writing anti-Semitic slurs. There's also been 3 other incidents of vandalism involving a local Jewish nonprofit organization in Jackson. The Township Council President Morty Bernstein, he thinks the acts of hate are connected to Jackson's growing Jewish population.
4: We may have differences, we may pray differently, we may dress differently, but we're all human beings, we're all Americans.
3: Police do not believe the people involved in the school vandalism are the same suspects connected to the nonprofit incidents. In New Jersey, I'm Scott Pringle.
1: Thank you, Scott Pringle.
0: Yep.
1: In other words, start spreading the news.
0: What's going on?
1: I'm leaving today.
0: You are?
1: I want to be a part of it.
0: Where?
1: New York, New York.
0: Okay.
1: A Hoboken home, once owned by Frank Sinatra, is up for sale. The 1950s brownstone is newly renovated and on the market for nearly $4 million. The listing says the duplex at 909 Hudson Street has a nearly 12-foot tall ceilings on the parlor level, crown molding, and original paneling. Frank Sinatra was a native to Hoboken, growing up in a 4-story tenement on Monroe Street and going on to purchase the 4-bedroom, 4 and 4.5 bath home on Hudson Street for his parents in the 1940s.
0: That was great singing, by the way.
1: Thanks.
0: Shout out. Frank Sinatra, I feel like his soul is just trapped inside you and just waiting to come out.
1: I do like that song. Currently on my Spotify replay list as we speak.
0: I think it especially went on people's replay list after the next one.
1: Yes.
0: Yes.
1: 100%.
0: That's when I heard it from everybody. Everybody was having that song on. But going away from New York City, let's go to another city in the great state of New Jersey, shall we?
1: Atlantic City.
0: My favorite city.
1: Atlantic City. Drivers should slow down, but not be alarmed at seeing law enforcement agencies along the highways around Atlantic City on Thursday, because it is only a test. Levon Putney has the details.
5: New Jersey State Police, local and county agencies are working with state transportation officials in holding the annual hurricane evacuation exercise to practice their duties during an actual evacuation of the gaming resort town. They say no roads or highways will be closed, but did say the heavy police presence should lead to slower traffic along the entire stretch of the Atlantic City Expressway and surrounding parts of the Garden State Parkway, I-195, and State Routes 72, 47, and 347. I'm Levon Putney.
1: It's good to know that our law enforcement is taking the precautionary measures to make themselves prepared.
0: That's like having a fire drill in school or an evacuation drill, right?
1: I will say that.
0: This time it's for an entire city. Yeah. And a lot of tourists who might not know what they're doing.
1: I believe Atlantic City is one of those places, those one way in, one way out type situations.
0: It is hard to get in and out sometimes.
1: Yeah, so
0: it's like the exit is within the city itself. Mm-hmm. Like within downtown Atlantic City, that's where the exit to get out is.
1: Yes.
0: So it's a little weird. So good that they're trying to figure out a good way to get everybody out.
1: Of course, yes. Let's bring it to Westwood, New Jersey. A New Jersey community is trying to save its beloved quote-unquote kissing tree. Liz Warner reports.
6: The state's top environmental agency telling NJ.com that the roughly 70-foot-tall copper beech tree in Westwood's Veterans Memorial Park is dying of a terminal fungus. Long considered a landmark for couples, the tree was planted in the park nearly 250 years ago. Since then, its bark has amassed carvings of couples' initials through the years. It's believed to be the state's tallest tree of its kind. Workers and community members are trying to extend the tree's life for as long as possible, and that includes putting up a fence to keep people from disrupting the tree's environment. In New Jersey, I'm Liz Warner.
0: Kind of reminded me of the different couples traditions we have here in Rutgers, you know?
1: Yes, there's quite a few.
0: Yeah, why don't we list them off, shall we?
1: We got Passion Puddle.
0: Of course.
1: Passion Puddle. We have the Lock Bridge that separates one side of Douglas campus to another. So if you're walking over from the Douglas Student Center over to Hickman Hall, you'll see a number of locks on the lock bridge over the road beneath. And it's to symbolize that the relationship is locked down and can never be unbroken.
0: I know a couple people from the MSK who have locks on that bridge.
1: Yes, yeah. I pass them all the time.
0: You have classes on Douglas, right? Yeah.
1: I had classes on Douglas a number of times throughout my time here at Rutgers, so I'm very, very familiar with that bridge.
0: Of course, Passion Puddle, is that the one where you walk around three times and then you'll meet the love of your life?
1: You walk around clockwise three times, yes. Holding the hand of your significant other.
0: Yes.
1: And you two shall be bounded in love forever. However, and I have been a witness to this.
0: Oh, no.
1: If you walk around counterclockwise three times and push your significant other into the passion puddle.
0: What?
1: Oh, yes.
0: What?
1: Now, most people may not say that that's true. When I was going through orientation and everything, when I first came to Rutgers, I did new student orientation. And one, I believe, not my orientation leader, but another orientation leader had said this to the group. And having classes on Douglas and catching the bus at Red Oak Lane, you will see, you know, a lot of couples. And you know what clockwise is. You walk around, going around the pond there. And I saw one day, it had to be no more than 30 degrees outside. Frozen over lake, by the way. Passion Puddle's frozen over. One of my classmates and I were going back to Bush campus, and I saw a couple going the opposite direction.
0: How can you tell if it's the opposite direction, though?
1: Well, look at a clock.
0: Okay. Yeah. I guess. But no, it's like, which way do you know is north? Like, which way do you know is 12 a.m.?
1: So if you're if you're facing the little shack that they call a bus stop there.
0: Right, right.
1: And that's Lipman Hall is in front of you.
0: Red Oak Lane, right?
1: So you're at Red Oak Lane.
0: Okay.
1: But if you're facing the shack,
0: uh-huh.
1: Lipman Hall on the opposite side,
0: right.
1: Let's just say that's 12 o'clock.
0: Right.
1: So if you go to 1 o'clock, you're going clockwise. If you're going to 11, the opposite direction, you're going counterclockwise.
0: Got it.
1: So I saw a couple going counterclockwise. And I'm trying to figure out, are they going counterclockwise? Now I'm trying to be nosy. I ain't trying to, you know, insert myself. I'm trying to be nosy. And, you know, just the bus hadn't come yet, so I was still waiting for it to go.
0: You know, here's the thing. Here's the thing about the bus. They might have gotten a little too distracted listening to WRSU and listening to it on WRSU FM New Brunswick, you know?
1: Probably. Or Route 18 traffic.
0: Yes, yes. I gotta sneak in the legal ID, you know?
1: Oh, you're all good. You're all good.
0: All right, continue.
1: So I'm looking and I'm trying to figure out what is going on. So all I can hear is, you know, they're quietly talking, so, you know, you can see lips moving or whatever. And then they get to an area, I think there's like maybe like two or three benches, and there's a big tree. And all of a sudden, I hear screaming coming from the pond. And
0: what?
1: Like, you know, bickering back and forth, like, I don't like blah, blah, blah, blah, blah, and you did this, and you did that. And I said to myself, are they breaking up at Passion Puddle?
0: That sounds like a curse waiting to happen.
1: Now, if I had the video, like, I was so in shock. Unfortunately, my phone was dead, so I could not take video of evidence of this.
0: Oh boy.
1: I kid you not. The kid pushed his now ex-girlfriend into the frozen Passion Puddle.
0: That is so messed up.
1: Walked away and said, I'm done with you.
0: My God.
1: At that moment, the Rex B came and we all got on the bus to Bush. Little did I know that was someone who lived in my building just two floors up.
0: What?
1: So I had asked him and I said, why'd you do that? I'm not going to out his business, but if you were to walk counterclockwise three times around Passion Puddle, chances are the end result ain't good.
0: I'm bound to believe that, yeah. Yeah, I'm picking up what you're putting down. I'm not doing that anytime soon.
1: I mean, I didn't believe it. I said to the orientation leader who told us that, and I had said to her, is that, like, really true? I said, is that really true? And she said, yeah, I've seen it before. And I'm like, okay. I mean, I'll take your word for it, but I like to see things for myself. And until that day.
0: You definitely saw it for yourself.
1: I saw it for myself.
0: Well, you saw the opposite for yourself, but yes. I feel like if the opposite is true, there is a good chance that the established truth is true. The established story is true.
1: Mm-hmm.
0: But let's look into what else is true in the latest news in New Jersey, shall we?
1: The state capital, Trenton. Two municipal water systems in New Jersey were among those federal officials warned were part of a cyber attack by Iranian hackers, but officials say everything is fine. State Homeland Security released a statement Wednesday saying staff at both unnamed municipal water companies noticed remote issues and switched to manual operations with no safety problems. New Jersey is among at least 12 states that were attacked, and infrastructure security experts think the hackers were focusing on disrupting or reducing water pressure, not poisoning water. A federal investigation continues.
0: Now that I think about it, when I was taking a shower today, hot water was not working. I don't know if this is related to that, but...
1: Were you subject to this? Or was your water bill not paid?
0: Oh, that's a good question. I'll text my mom later. I'll find out. I'll ask. But in Westville, New Jersey, we got another crazy hacker stacker story. The founder of a South Jersey security firm that transported millions of dollars for banks is accused of stealing millions from his own company's vault? Federal prosecutors say 51-year-old Robert Cormier of Barrington had a deal to collect, store, and transport a local bank's money to the Federal Reserve Bank in Philadelphia and handled up to $12 million for the bank from 2019 to 2022. Prosecutors say, however, $8 million was missing when the bank stopped using Cormier's company, ERS. Investigators accused Cormier of stealing $3 million, and they say that the 30-year-old employee, Richard Eisler of Clementon, also stole about $2 million. Is the math-mathing here? Either way, both are charged with embezzlement and bank fraud among the federal accounts.
1: Bringing it back to our state capital, New Jersey wants to let residents know how their school districts are being funded and would like to hear how residents think the funding should be spent. The Sherrill administration announced Wednesday that the state will work with teachers, parents, students, legislators, and local school advocates to hold public meetings, private stakeholder meetings, and create a statewide steering committee to try and make sure money will be spent in an efficient way to help all students. State education officials say they will lay out more details in September on outreach plans and is teaming up with national nonpartisan education group Hunt Institute to put together that steering committee.
0: Let's move down towards the news coming out of South Jersey. We're going back to Atlantic City for this one. The former Showboat Casino Hotel closed as a casino in 2014 and then reopened 2 years later as only a hotel. But now a lender sued to have the hotel and the rest of the property auctioned off. The Computershare Trust Company sued the hotel's owner, Bart Blatstein, accusing him of owning $13.6 million that was loaned to him. NJ.com is reporting court documents filed by the trust company say that Blatstein has not made a payment since April of last year. The complaint goes on to say the trust would like the Atlanta County Sheriff to hold a property sale to pay off the rest of the debt. Showboat opened in 1987 and was one of the several in Atlantic City to shut down during an economic downturn in 2014.
1: Down in Greenville, North Carolina, the Toms River Little League softball team got revenge on Wednesday while advancing in the Little League Softball World Series. The girls represented the Mid-Atlantic region, shut out the Asia-Pacific team from Japan 11-0, earning a spot in Friday's quarterfinal after Japan beat them 4-1 on Sunday. They now wait to see who will win Thursday's matchup between the teams representing the Central and Latin America regions. Toms River game Friday evening starts at 6 and will be televised on ESPN, with the winner advancing to Saturday semifinal. The championship game will be Sunday afternoon on ABC.
0: The second time around, the Toms River Little League Softball All-Stars had an answer for the Kinki Softball Little League team from Japan. After falling to Japan the first game on Monday, the Little League Softball World Series in North Carolina, Toms River throttled Japan 11-0 yesterday. Toms River scored a run in each of the first three innings and never looked back. Toms River plays tomorrow night against the loser of today's matchup between Puerto Rico and Kentucky. But let's move on a little bit into Freehold, New Jersey, shall we?
1: Freehold!
0: So we were dealing with the Toms River teams, and now we're going to the Freehold Little League team. The Freehold Township Little League team is in Taylor, Michigan this weekend for the Junior League World Series. The Freehold team earned the trip after winning the USA East Regional Tournament. The club plays Sunday against hometown Taylor North, which is the Michigan District 5 champion, as well as the host team of the World Series. Freehold has sent a team to the Junior World Series only two other times, in 2005 and 2010.
1: Woodbridge, New Jersey. Adam Sandler is back in the Garden State to film his next movie. Sandler, along with Chris Rock, Rob Schneider, and most of the original cast of the beloved family comedy Grown Ups, have been spotted filming scenes for the movie Grown Ups 3 in Morristown this week. The mayor of Keensburg, George Hoff, says the crew will also be in his borough at the end of the month. Among his more recent movies, Sandler filmed the sequel to Happy Gilmore in New Jersey. And finally, New Jersey's Charlie Puth is crossing the river to headline Z100's Summer Bash this evening. The summer concert at Hudson Yards is free and open to the public, with doors to the 6 o'clock show opening at 5 p.m. Puth will be joined by artists Billy Kay and JYT. All guests should be prepared to go through security screening, and they'll only be allowed to bring one personal bag into the concert venue.
0: Random question. Have you ever seen Grown Ups? Adam Sandler's movie, The Grown Ups?
1: What a dumb question. I'm kidding. Yes, I have seen. I have seen Grown Ups.
0: Oh, well, I hate to break it to you. I've never seen it.
1: Oh. Forget going to see Spider-Man, Marion.
0: Oh, yeah.
1: You gotta see Grown Ups.
0: Is it good?
1: Oh, my God. It's fantastic.
0: Okay. Why don't you just spoil the movie for me?
1: I cannot.
0: See it?
1: I have the I have the urge to share to share a movie quote or two. I got some lined up, but I won't say it.
0: You can get one from the beginning of the movie. Or not.
1: You gotta watch it.
0: Okay, gotta fine. You know what? That will be my homework for next week. I will give you guys my grown-ups review. And that will be great. But as you mentioned, Devin, yes, I will be going to see Spider-Man shortly after the show. That will be my, basically, that'll be my evening plans. And next week, I will be watching Hadestown.
1: Ooh!
0: You know Hadestown, the musical?
1: Way down, Hadestown, way down under the ground.
0: Yes, I will be watching that for the first time. I'm watching a lot of stuff for the first time, as you can tell.
1: That's good. That's awesome.
0: So I'll be watching the pro shot at AMC on Tuesday, but first I gotta go and watch Spider-Man, of course. But I gotta know, what are your weekend plans?
1: What do we got? I got marching band rehearsal on Saturday.
0: Oh, right, I have to be there. I forgot about that.
1: Marching band rehearsal on Saturday. I have a nice little Sunday service with my neighboring church on Sunday. We'll be celebrating their Men's and Women's Day.
0: That's cool.
1: So it should be fun. Nice to be good to fellowship with the community and the rest of the church members. I don't really have nothing else to do except those two. But yeah, that's my weekend. Before we do the weather, a quick little shout out to my internship boss, Haseem Phillips, over at Rutgers Athletics. If you are listening, I hope that you are. I think you are. Really appreciate what you have done for me these past couple of months. It is sad to know that my time with Rutgers Athletics is soon over. August 21st is my last day.
0: Oh my God.
1: I really want to say thank you to him, Haseem, and our athletic director, Kelly Zinn, for helping me out. And just the athletic staff as a whole. I am surrounded by great people. I have three great people who I sit around with. I've come to know them throughout this year. Victoria, Amelia, and Shayna. So if they are listening, Haseem, let them know I've shouted them out as well. They are the athletics staff that I work with is a good group of people. So,
0: was this basically your premiered on-air LinkedIn post?
1: I mean, I already had one out there.
0: Well, no, you can do your updated one, being like, after my many months of completing my internship. Ah, yes.
1: Of course.
0: But, no, that's honestly awesome. Very happy for you. And big shout out to Rutgers Athletics for keeping our co-host here employed.
1: Yes. yes.
0: Yes. Yeah, honestly, that was pretty cool. That's really awesome for you. Shout out Devin's bosses. But it's okay. Your time at Rutgers Athletics is technically not over because we have marching band coming
1: that
0: up.
1: That is true. That is
0: so
1: true.
0: So never say it's over.
1: That is, it's over for me in the current building that I'm in. But
0: yes.
1: I will never stay away.
0: Yes. Yes.
1: I'll always try to be around for Rutgers Athletics.
0: Of course.
1: You know the many emails I get from them.
0: Oh my God. You know what? That's a story for another time.
1: Yes, 100%.
0: But as we've been talking about our weekends and our plans for the future, we gotta know how to prepare for said future. So guess what? WRC News Time is 6:15. Let's take a look at your weather for New Brunswick.
1: All right.
0: So tonight we'll drop to a low of 75 degrees, and it's gonna be clear skies for now. Friday will be a high of 89 degrees with a 55% chance of thunderstorms. The low will be 75 degrees. Saturday will be a high of 90 degrees, a low of 73, and a 55% chance of rain. Sunday will be a high of 90 degrees, a low of 73, and it will be clear skies out there. And here's the thing, guys. Conditions for a heat advisory are expected to last until around 8 p.m. on Saturday, so definitely take care of yourselves. But for now, it is currently 89 degrees and partly cloudy out here in New Brunswick. And that is all for Nightbeat, the official broadcast news show here at Rutgers University. I am Maryam Malihi.
1: And I am Devin Davis.
0: Alrighty. Thank you guys so much for joining us today. It's always a great time, isn't it, Devin?
1: I can agree.
0: Alrighty. After all of that we've been through, I say keep it tuned to WRSU for the best of WRSU, which is coming up next on 88.7 FM and online at WRSU.org. We'll see you on the other side. Have a great night, everybody.

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3: NBC News Radio, I'm Scott Carr. President Trump signing new executive orders that restrict birthright citizenship and ban what he calls birth tourism. Speaking from the Oval Office on Thursday, Trump said the 14th Amendment was meant to apply to the children of slaves, a notion long outdated.
4: Wealthy people are building businesses around birthright citizenship. That's not the way it's supposed to work. It's a disgrace. They're buying their way in.
3: The order restricts birthright citizenship involving children of foreign diplomatic staff, children of people classified as alien enemies, and children born in U.S. territories. The other order bans citizenship to children born of mothers who entered the U.S. for the sole purpose of having a child here.
4: We had a very unfortunate decision in the Supreme Court concerning birthright. It was close, but a very, very unfortunate decision. So we're making adjustments.
3: It's likely both orders will be challenged after the Supreme Court had struck down Trump's attempt to end automatic birthright citizenship to children of non-citizens. The Spokane, Washington man accused of starting one of the three fires that's destroyed at least 700 structures and caused thousands of evacuations in the region planned the alleged arson 2 weeks in advance. Court documents show Aaron Farinacci, who's being arraigned today on the charges, told detectives he'd researched high wind and low humidity. Police say he put a time delay device near a fence to start the Old Trails fire. And they say he admitted to starting at least 25 other fires near his apartment complex. Republicans in the Senate have voted to hold Dr. Anthony Fauci in contempt of Congress. It was a vote by the Republican members of the Senate Homeland Security Committee after the former White House health advisor invoked the Fifth Amendment more than 100 times in a hearing last week, ostensibly about the COVID-19 pandemic. The Department of Justice could now move to consider charging Fauci with a crime. Scott Carr, NBC News Radio.
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0: I missed.
1: I like the fill, like the. 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
0: Yeah, that was kind of a fluke, but.
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I am not, because I am in Los Angeles.

If there's one thing I know, it's you. There's something about how you were holding on to grief. The tide doesn't change the sea, but it sure sinks its teeth in me.

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3: NBC News Radio, I'm Scott Carr. President Trump signing new executive orders that restrict birthright citizenship and ban what he calls birth tourism. Speaking from the Oval Office on Thursday, Trump said the 14th Amendment was meant to apply to the children of slaves, a notion long outdated.
4: Wealthy people are building businesses around birthright citizenship. That's not the way it's supposed to work. It's a disgrace. They're buying their way in.
3: The order restricts birthright citizenship involving children of foreign diplomatic staff, children of people classified as alien enemies, and children born in U.S. territories. The other order bans citizenship to children born of mothers who entered the U.S. for the sole purpose of having a child here.
4: We had a very unfortunate decision in the Supreme Court concerning birthright. It was close, but a very, very unfortunate decision. So we're making adjustments.
3: It's likely